That may or may not be an easy thing to say. That was We Are Messengers of Come What May on Spirit Radio. Either way, we're holding on to God through the difficulties. Because we the kingdom, rescue me.

0: We got a chance to be looking up this month, which is great because a lot of times we are looking down at these glowing boxes in our hands. This is Spirit Radio. I'm Rob Anthony. I just saw that NASA has put out some hot tips for some activity going on in the skies this August. Namely, the Perseid meteor shower coming up on around August 12th and 13th late at night. That is always so much fun to do. Every year or every time it comes around, though, in the past, I've been like, okay, my 6 or 7 year old is not staying up after midnight to see it in the darkest parts of the night. But now they're a little older, so I don't know. Might have to figure out a way to make it happen and see if it doesn't affect their schooling the next day. But the thing is, they don't like coffee, so we're going to have to figure something out. First of all, that is another problem in and of itself. Our kids don't like coffee? What are we teaching them?
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0: performance and they feel like they are talking about our own lives and feelings. This is Spirit Radio. My name is Rob Anthony. Matthew West has songs that are a lot like that. 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He's just had so many great hits on Spirit Radio. 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

0: Building community sounds like a tough thing to do, but it really can start simply. This is Spirit Radio. I am Rob Anthony. I love this. There's a dad who just had a daughter, and she's a few months old. He just started taking her to the library weekly and grabbing a book and reading to her, and it was a very simple thing to do. It became a little bit of their life rhythm, and they kept doing it over and over, and pretty soon other people started getting involved. People in the area noticed and thought, man, this is really cool that you do this. And other dads started getting involved, and he invited more, and soon it became this thing. It started out as like, hey, I'm going to the library with my baby, and now it's a whole thing called the Library Dads, and it's a community where dozens of fathers come and be a part of this thing. They can, you know, experience the library with their kids and get out of the house, read, enjoy each other's company, and they have community. And I will tell you, as a dad, community is hard to find. And I can't imagine that this guy thought, I'm going to build a whole community that benefits so many people. He was just doing this thing for him and his daughter. So the next time you kind of wonder like, oh man, I can't do anything impactful. I don't know about that. Think about the simple rhythms that are meaningful and think, how can I just do what's right? Maybe even see what God can do with my life. You never know.
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0: now.
1: Here's some good sentiments for Sunday night. God's mercies are new every morning. Spirit Radio, I'm Rob Anthony. Our verse of the week for this upcoming week is Lamentations 3:22. It says, "The Lord's loving kindnesses indeed never cease. His compassions never fail. They're new every morning. Great is your faithfulness." On a Sunday evening like this, we've got this mix of, oh man, it's been the weekend, and I'm starting to think ahead and start to get busy. But hey, His mercies are new every morning. We don't have to worry about having enough from today to get us through tomorrow. He's got more of it for us. He's got more of it for you each and every day. That is our God. Hope you can be encouraged by that, the verse of the week. 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And if you have the Spirit Media app on your phone, you can connect and see that there. 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

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Here's CeCe Winans on Spirit.

0: We are so grateful for you. This is Spirit Radio. I am Rob Anthony. 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And we're going to proclaim that all day and all night. 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

0: On the night you're falling all to pieces, you can bring your lonely heart to Jesus. 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
1: I find it's always the lie that is loudest. 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It's never the one who is shouting, shouting. 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
4: 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And then what happens is the gospel naturally enters in. So sharing the gospel will never feel like a sales pitch or an awkward pivot. And the two skills you need

0: need are so easy. Asking good questions and telling great stories. Yeah. If you have a couple of stories of what God's been doing in your life and you're able to ask good questions, you will be amazed at what God's able to do.
1: That's Dr. Heather Holloman, and she and her husband Ashley are with us today on Focus on the Family with Jim Daly. Thanks for joining us. I'm John Fuller.
2: John, as believers in Christ, we're called to share our faith. I feel like when I was a fairly new believer, I did that more intentionally, if I could say
1: more
2: that.
1: More passionately.
2: Yeah. So I say that with my self-conviction that, you know, every day we should get up and say, hey, Jim Daly here reporting for duty, Lord.
0: That's good.
2: And say, what do you have for me today? Mm-hmm. And sharing the faith with people around you should be, you know, pretty natural. Yeah. And we want to help you today. We want to equip you. I don't think if you're introverted, that's okay. If you're extroverted and it comes more naturally, that's okay. The whole goal here is how to encourage you in sharing your faith with those around you for their benefit, so they can have eternal life and bring the kingdom of heaven to this earth right now.
1: Mm-hmm. Yeah, and this is a high calling for each of us as followers of Jesus. So we're so glad to have Ashley and Heather Holloman here. They're popular guests here, and their heart passion is to help you engage others well. So they've actually have their own organization, their own ministry called Seated and Sent. Heather is an associate teaching professor at Penn State. She's a speaker and an author, and the book that they've written together is called Sent, Living a Life That Invites Others to Jesus. And this is an imminently practical way for you to kind of reorient your life so you're really aware of the people around you for the cause of Christ.
2: Ashley and Heather, welcome back to Focus on the Family. So good to have you.
3: Thank you so much for having us again.
0: Yeah, we're so excited to be here together.
2: And thanks for traveling. You know, sometimes the viewers and listeners don't realize you're flying across the country to be here in studio with us. It takes a lot of commitment, and I really do appreciate it.
0: We wouldn't miss it. Yeah. Thank you for having us. This is a joy.
2: Let me start with kind of an out-of-the-field question here. We had Gary Thomas on a while back, and in that context, Gary was talking to us about kind of the me-focusedness of our culture today. You know, we're thinking of ourselves so often. Even in the church, it has seeped in. And he was talking about eternal salvation. You know, that at the core, if you think Jesus died, rose again, only to give you eternal life, you're not thinking correctly. Because what he wants is to give you eternal life, but that other impact is so that you can bring the kingdom of heaven to this earth and share the gospel with others to bring kingdom to this earth. I went, wow, I don't think I've had that broader perspective like that. What do you think of that comment?
3: No, I love that. It's at some point we are going to leave this earth and be with Jesus. And if that's going to be an amazing, better life even than this, why not take us now? I mean, if God wants the very best for us, maybe it's because he has really great things for us to do here.
2: Yeah.
3: You know, and being on mission with him, the adventure of that.
2: Absolutely. And we've got that great series from Ray Vanderlaan, That the World May Know, and his RVL Discipleship series. He's a Jewish scholar. We've been doing that with Ray for 30 years, I think. And in there, the main point that Ray connected with me and so many others with is when sin entered the world, chaos entered the world, Jesus came to bring God the Father's shalom, his peace into this chaos. Yeah. That's what you're talking about.
0: That's right.
2: How do we do that with Seated and Sent? And how do we identify, this is my main mission, Lord, thank you.
0: Well, really, what happened to me was I was reading the book of John one summer, and I noticed the number one way Jesus describes the Father in the book of John is the Father who sent me. And I kept thinking, this is the most important thing Jesus is calling to mind about his own identity. So imagine the chills I got when I read John 20:21, where Jesus says, as the Father has sent me, so I send you. I thought there is something I'm missing about this idea of this sent identity, which Ash and I really worked out over the years. What does it look like to really know your sent? What are the mindset shifts you have to have? It's changed my whole world to think this is the most important thing about my identity, and that Jesus is seeking this and saving the lost, and he's inviting me to do it.
2: You heard me in the opening talk about that maybe clumsiness or you know, you start with energy in this area of evangelism. But in that context, with the church specifically, how are we fumbling a bit in this space when it comes to knowing what the book of John says and then applying it to bring honor and glory to the Father?
3: Yeah. The greatest thing that's happening in the course of human history, the greatest thing, is that God is keeping his word and drawing a people to himself. It would be enough to be a part of that. But and that's what we celebrate. But we've forgotten somehow to celebrate. We get to be a part of helping others be a part of what God is doing and being a part of God's family. And that's what really caught my attention like 20 years ago. I grew up in a great church. I grew up in a church that taught me to share my faith, very gospel, Christ-centered church. And I was like, yeah, that's never going to happen. I'm more introverted. I stumble over my words. I think of the best things to say 14 days later. And I thought of sharing my faith like going to the dentist. Well, once or twice a year, I probably should do that. But something bad is going to happen, and it probably will hurt. And I think, I don't know if we've intended to do it or not, but in the church, at least in the West, we say, yeah, we all know this is bad and hard to do. No one wants to do it. Go do it anyway. And what we've discovered is, no, this is a great thing to do.
2: Yeah.
3: God is, as Heather said, as the Father sent me, so I send you. It's this grand invitation that we get to be on adventure with Jesus. He's doing the heavy lifting. Can we just join him in it and see God unfold beautiful things?
2: Hmm. Yeah.
3: We have to start somewhere different, I think.
2: Yeah. Heather, let me ask you, I mean, it's kind of a ball of yarn in there. And what I mean by that is my ability. So if I'm more extroverted, as Ashley was saying, I might feel more equipped, capable of engaging a stranger, walking up and saying, you know, I had that piece of cake one time, and it reminds me of God. Some extroverts can really connect those dots.
3: Yeah.
2: And you go, wow, that was amazing. But speak to that idea that even the gifting part of it, is this something that we could say to the Lord, Lord, you know, I'm not strong. Who else? Moses had this issue where he stuttered and said, Lord, don't send me.
0: Send someone else. Yeah.
2: Send somebody else. I can't communicate. Boy, that's right at the heart of the whole thing, right? Mm-hmm. Even in a more forceful way that caught my attention, of course, you're the word PhD, so I'm going to leave this to you. But this context of evangelism becoming more of an identity than an activity.
0: It's who you are.
2: That caught me.
3: Yeah.
0: It's who you are and not what you're doing. And I don't know if you want to speak to this. As someone who's an introvert who doesn't have the gift of evangelism, you had to learn to do it by faith.
3: What Paul tells Timothy, do the work of an evangelist. And but behind that is there's a great God who's going to empower us, who's going to go ahead of us. You know, it's not all on me. And I get to see it unfold. If I will just take the next step of faith, I'll watch it unfold.
2: Speak to that equation of effort and outcome. Because I think for us, you know, again, it's this equation where we're saying, almost saying like, you know, we've got to accomplish it. It doesn't leave it to the Lord. I think I read somewhere that there's 11 touches before somebody comes to Christ, 11 encounters with believers. I don't know if that's true, but I like the concept of it, that you're not necessarily going to close the deal. Mm, yeah. And I think we as extrovert evangelists love closing the deal.
0: Sometimes it happens.
2: But to understand a person is going through a process of investigation, inquiry, trying to match their heart and the yearnings of their own heart. This is the seeker person. And we come along different Christians to touch them in different ways that the Lord is orchestrating.
0: Yes.
2: And I think getting to the point is trusting God is the maestro and that we don't have to do the conducting.
3: Right.
2: We just need to be the faithful moment person to say, hey, have you ever thought of God?
3: Right, exactly. For years, I thought, I'm going to screw this up. And like God is wringing his hands. Oh, don't let Holloman in on this. You know, he's only going to...
2: You have that impression.
3: Right.
2: That's
3: and
2: exactly
3: And I have
2: I'm
3: to tell you
2: at.
3: A story that set me free from that. Years ago, I was struggling with, there were days I felt really good at this. Like, man, I can do this. And other days I felt really inferior. I'm horrible at this. Why would God ask me to do this? And I needed a different reason of why I was sharing my faith, living out the calling God had called me to. And God took me back to the most inglorious moment of my life as a parent. Here I am on Focus on the Family sharing this story.
2: Well, I love it.
3: But we get snow in Pennsylvania. I love to shovel this driveway efficiently and effectively. You know, don't slow me down.
0: Amen.
3: And don't drive over the driveway until it's clear, right?
1: Right.
3: That kind of thing.
1: Absolutely.
3: Very rigid. Well, my daughter, who's like three at the time, she's like this tall, the shovel's twice her height, comes out in her kind of Ralphie's brother from A Christmas Story.
2: Exactly.
3: You know, snow,
2: the Michelin man.
0: Yes.
3: Right. And she goes, Dad, I'm here to help. My first thought is, you're just going to slow me down. And I tell her, you're just going to slow me down. Go back inside, see your mom.
0: Oh.
3: And you would have thought she'd taken acting lessons because I had crushed her spirit. She drops the shovel. She slumbers back inside.
2: Yeah.
3: And immediately the spirit was convicting me, like, Ash, did you ever think that maybe she just wanted to be with you?
0: Yeah.
3: And did you ever
2: did
3: you ever imagine that maybe, possibly, perhaps, that might be a little bit more important than how effectively or efficiently you shovel the driveway?
0: That's right.
3: So I'm like, God, why are you bringing this up? This was like 10 years ago. We dealt with that. He goes, Ashley, and this is, you know, not a verbal, audible voice. I'm sensing God's spirit speaking to me. And I sensed him say, I really don't need you to reach the grad students of the world.
2: Huh.
3: And you might actually slow me down.
0: You're going to make my work harder.
3: You might make my work harder. But when I thought about reaching this part of my kingdom, before you were even born, I thought of you. Hmm. And I wondered if maybe you might enjoy doing this with me. Hmm. How special it might be that we would go after this part of my kingdom together. That's why I invited you into it. It wasn't about your greatness or lack of greatness. It was about my greatness and kindness to invite you into this. Mm-hmm. That has set me free since that day of saying, well, God, I'll try not to slow you down, but let's go do this together.
2: I think the question is this idea of waiting upon the Holy Spirit. Because we, certainly in the West, we're not good at waiting. Waiting? And we're wanting to dictate to the Holy Spirit.
0: Right.
2: Lord, come on, Lord, we got to get going. Mm-hmm. Speak to that idea of presence and waiting and sensing the Lord's movement and then moving with him,
0: right,
2: not out in front of him.
0: Mm. Ashley, I think, is better at that than I am with the long-term investment, good conversations. I mean, someone that he was able to lead to Christ, it took 4 years of listening, being able to have good conversations, listening to the Holy Spirit. I think once you have a warm connection with people, though, and you're sharing your life, you really, what you're doing is kind of, as you're talking, just kind of checking in with God. And I do think God has put questions on your mind or given you insights into what to say.
3: Well, even Jesus said to the disciples, you know, when he says, you'll be my witnesses, you know, he sends them to an upper room and they wait and they wait.
2: Yeah, exactly.
3: And they wait.
0: Yeah.
3: And they don't wait for like better cultural situation,
0: right,
3: or they don't wait for another strategy. They actually wait for a person. They wait for the Holy Spirit to come. And then when he comes, he fills them, and now
0: power.
3: We have the church,
2: yeah,
3: and everything is different. And so I think you're so right. Let's not get out ahead of God. He's really good at speaking and leading and directing our lives, and he knows exactly what the person we're speaking to needs and where they are.
4: Hmm. So what I'm hearing so far is don't get out ahead of God, and also don't miss the opportunity in front of you. This is Focus on the Family with Jim Daly, and our guests are Heather and Ashley Holloman, and we're talking about their book, Sent, Living a Life That Invites Others to Jesus. This is a winsome book. It's rich in stories and biblical wisdom. There are questions at the end of each chapter, so at the least get this and go through it with your spouse, but maybe consider a small group study. This would be a great way to kind of have a community to reset your thinking and to go on mission with God together in the context of that small group. We have the book here. Get a copy. Call 800, the letter A in the word family, or stop by focusonthefamily.com/broadcast.
2: Well, Ashley, John mentioned my plane experience. I think you had a better one. What was your plane experience?
3: Oh, this was remarkable.
2: Okay.
3: So, no.
2: I'm
3: it's remarkable because I'm always this close from screwing it up. So hopefully we're getting people a lot of
0: right.
3: confidence
2: yeah.
3: that anyone can do this. But what did you?
0: Well, just that you used to not be this way.
3: No.
0: Once you understand your sent identity,
3: yeah.
0: you're waking up thinking like, God, who are you going to send me to? And you really believe that the person you're sitting next to,
3: right.
0: you've been sent
2: Which
0: to.
2: Which is crazy for
0: right.
2: an introvert.
3: Yeah.
0: Yes,
3: so
0: and I'm watching this. It's amazing.
3: One of the things we talk about in the book is just how do you develop a mindset for living the sent life? And part of it is this identity part. Like, you are this. Just like, well, why do we play? Because we're playful people. Well,
0: right.
3: why do we share our faith? Because God has made us sent people. But the other way we talk about it is just developing a great appreciation for the goodness of the good news and the lostness of people. And how do you cultivate that? Well, I was really counting on that. I'm sitting on a plane and I was like, okay, God, help me to remember the goodness of your gospel and the lostness of people. Motivate me to share your good news with them today. And the guy sits down on the plane and he's being followed by his wife, a child that's having a hard time on the plane, and presumably one of their mothers, a grandmother. And he, instead of going back to help take care of this family, even before the flight takes off, starts ordering drinks. And all that kind of goodwill in my heart just evaporates, because I'm like, dude, go put your drink down and go help your family. You know, and I'm just trying not to get mad. And so that's going through my mind. I was like, well, God, maybe I can intervene somewhere. Give me your mercy. I don't have it. Holy Spirit, help me here. And so I asked the most innocuous question, hey, where are you headed? And he goes, we're headed to X and X place. My father-in-law, just a few hours ago, this is like at 6 a.m, it's the middle of the night, passed away from a major heart attack. I've been consoling my wife the entire night. We have no idea what we're going to do when we hit the ground. She's destroyed. I'm just trying to hold my family together. I had totally misread
2: Wow.
3: the situation. Yeah. And all the compassion, all the empathy, all the goodness of the gospel floods back into my soul. Because you paired the sentence with the goodness of the gospel. And we just started a conversation. And I tried to understand and ask good questions, see where he was spiritually. They were believers. And so I didn't need to introduce him to Jesus that day. I just needed to remind him of the goodness of Jesus and point him back there. And by the time we got off the plane, he was, he was like, I can trust God with this, can't I? I said, you sure can.
4: Yeah.
3: But that's where the Spirit leads. God is, he's the great maestro. He was already doing this.
2: So often when we're encountering, especially angry people.
0: Yes.
2: There's always a story behind what they're expressing. And I've tried more and more not to match emotion for emotion, if I may say it that way.
3: Yeah.
2: You're angry. I'm angry too.
3: Let's go. Angry each other.
2: So how do we say, okay, what's at the root of that? And that really is what Jesus would do, right?
0: Right.
2: The woman in adultery, the woman at the well. I mean, he was so good at asking the right question.
3: And he did that. As the Father sent me to the woman at the well, so I send you.
0: Right. Mm-hmm.
3: And so we're living with that expectation that that's not a once-in-a-lifetime thing. That's going to be normal for a sent person.
0: And for listeners who don't travel, like we are all giving plain examples, it's changed our entire neighborhood. It's changed how I see myself as a professor. I think I'm sent to these students
2: without a doubt,
0: to be an agent of blessing. It's no accident if you're in my class. I tell my students this.
2: This is a good little sidebar, because so many times, I worked in the business arena before coming to Focus, and I had a really good business mentor, and he said, when I was thinking of coming to Focus, he said, we need good Christian business people in the business world who can reflect Christ. I mean, we are doing ministry no matter our vocation.
0: Right.
2: Whether you're a pastor or you're working with a company or whatever it might be the best believer in Christ you can be, because you're going to be doing ministry in that setting.
0: Wherever you are.
2: Yeah, wherever you
0: are. It's the most exciting thing when we teach on living a sent life about the theology of place. Like, John, you talk about God's sovereignty. What if it's no accident where you live? What if it's no accident the doctor's appointment you have or the grocery store you shop at? And over the years, now that we've been living this way for most of our marriage, but really intentionally the last decade, it is amazing what happens, and life becomes such a great adventure.
2: It's so true.
0: Yeah.
2: And in terms of having those spiritual conversations too, you have to be a good listener. And you've written other books on this, Heather.
0: Yes.
2: But the ability to hear how a person's coming at you. I mean, it's beautiful that professor said, I want to know everything you know about Jesus.
0: Yes.
2: I don't know anything, so tell me. That's pretty wide open. That's awesome. But it often will come through a person's pain.
0: Yeah, that's right.
2: They're in an inflection point in their life. They lost a child. They got a divorce. Their father died, the plane trip. So you have to be kind of in tune and be emotionally capable of pulling that conversation along.
0: That's right.
2: Other people, it's loneliness. It's disappointment. It's loss of a job. So speak to that ability. And perhaps then how some people can be fearful that they're not really gifted that way, or they're not equipped or don't feel equipped. and they don't want to say anything stupid to do harm to the gospel.
0: No, you don't need to worry about that. When we pair the Scent book with the Six Conversations book, which you've had us on to speak about, the best thing we learned in all our research on how to have better conversations was how to listen to people's core values, and then you're able to share the gospel through that. So I was talking to an atheist professor who was really struggling with her semester, and all I said was, you know, tell me about your semester. And she was talking about how embarrassed she was because she had to do a presentation that didn't go well and it wasn't her best work. All I said to this professor, who knows I'm a Christian, I said, it sounds like you really value excellence and you have a really hard time when you haven't done your best work. She said, that is exactly who I am. And here's what she said. What do you do, Heather? What do you do? How do you recover when you know you haven't done your best work? And I said to her, well, you know, I'm a Christian. So when I don't do my best work, it doesn't change how much God loves me and cares for me. She was so fascinated by this. She said, can you come back next Tuesday? Come back to my office. I want to talk more about this. So you're listening for what people are sharing and you're connecting it easily to what God's doing in your own life.
3: Well, yeah, because I think part of what makes us different, the extroversion, introversion, gift, maybe not the gift, Heather is really good at that just happening, like in the moment, where I joked, I think of these things to say 14 days later, but that's okay. The great maestro can help us with this, because I'll go back to a person and say genuinely, I've been thinking about you over the last 2 weeks, and I had this thought or this question, could we get together again and talk more?
2: That makes a great impression.
3: And they're like, you're thinking of me?
0: Yeah. Yeah, yeah. I love it.
3: And so it's a natural, it's not meant to be like a trick. It's just how God uses it.
2: Absolutely.
3: Can we extend the conversation? Can we talk more? And so you can recover from even like, oh, I had this great conversation. I wish I would have asked him this. Go ask him. Have another conversation.
2: Some of this is wrapped in courage, though. It does take a bit of courage. And I guess the other thing is practice. You may not do well every time, but you need to keep going. Keep trying. Keep doing. Because the Lord will hone that skill in you. But speak to that idea of perseverance through our fumbling.
0: Well, our best advice is to form a warm connection with people. And then what happens is the gospel naturally enters in. So sharing the gospel will never feel like a sales pitch or an awkward pivot. And the two skills you need are so easy. Asking good questions and telling great stories.
2: Yeah.
0: If you have a couple of stories of what God's been doing in your life and you're able to ask good questions, you will be amazed at what God's able to do. So you actually don't, people are amazed when we talk about living the Scent life. They're like, oh, I can actually do this. I'm going to go talk to my neighbor. And when they ask me how I'm doing, because I have a warm connection, I can say, well, actually, I'm really struggling with a lot of fear, but I have to tell you what I read in the Bible, how God's been helping me with that. Because you have a warm connection, they're not going to say, oh, I don't want to hear about that.
2: Yes.
0: They're going to listen. It's going to be life-changing.
2: You know, let me ask this, because that point, I had a Christian friend who is a well-known national ministry leader, and he said, you know, you just shouldn't go out of your way to be hated.
3: Yeah.
2: Because that's not the gospel.
0: No.
2: Right. And wearing badges of cold connections is not an achievement.
0: Yes.
2: In watching Jesus himself, he spoke the truth. Why would the woman at the well go to the village and tell everybody, I've met the one,
3: right.
2: I've met the one? She had to have had a warm interaction, even though Jesus was speaking truth.
0: Yeah, that's right.
2: He had to have done that in such a way that opened her heart to the possibilities.
3: Yes.
0: He did.
3: And the most, let's just go love people really well. And
2: you know
3: most,
2: how hard that is, Ashley?
0: Well, also we have a really good tip we've learned just last year. Make the problem you're having in conversation the topic of conversation. Yeah. In other words, you can say to people, I've never done this before, and I'm actually really nervous, but I want to tell you about Jesus, but I'm afraid it's going to be really weird. Guess what? The Yale Relationship Lab talks about awkward conversations. They end up liking you more.
2: It's powerful.
0: And when we told a pastor, he said, I really want to live this way. I really want to share my faith. But at the gym, if someone says, what do you do for a living? It shuts it down. We counseled him. We said, okay, this is what you say. You say, I want to tell you what I do, but I'm really nervous that when you hear what I do, it'll shut down the conversation. Well, guess what? That conversation partner is going to feel a warm connection because of
2: already his
0: vulnerability.
2: Yeah, yeah.
0: So he's tried it. It's gone really well. So make the problem the topic of conversation and you'll find a warm connection.
2: You know, for me, what that is evidence of is how God created us.
3: Yeah.
2: That's so self obvious.
0: Right.
2: You know, he made us for a relationship. So when we treat things with relationship,
0: yes,
2: people's hearts open. Yeah. And Yale can tell us this, and all the
0: yes.
2: psychologists.
0: Well, there's
2: can tell
0: all
2: us.
0: The social science this, right? research.
2: But more importantly, yeah, yeah God yeah. will say, yeah. They're discovering the
0: yeah,
2: way I created you.
0: Philippians 2 is really the most important passage of scripture for us that's guided us because it talks about the mindsets of a loving connection, you know, valuing others above yourself, taking on their interests. So you'll find that living your sent life becomes really easy. Not easy for you. You still have to trust God every day, but
3: yeah.
0: it gets better, you say.
3: Someone asked, does it ever get easier? I said, it doesn't get easier, but it gets better. Because the more I do it, the more I practice.
2: And you're more comfortable.
3: The more comfortable with
2: yeah,
3: it, and
2: sure.
3: the more I see God show up.
2: Yeah, that's so good.
3: Yeah.
2: This has been great. I think you get the idea of what's happening here. Sent, so many good principles about being willing to share your faith with others. And you guys have really brought thoughtful ideas and concepts. And let me turn to you, the listener. Focus on the Family is here for you. We want to help you have a thriving relationship with the Lord so you can pass along your faith to your family, your friends, and others you meet. That's what we're here to do as believers in Christ. If you're not sure where to begin, we have lots of great resources to help you. 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And another outstanding resource is Ashley and Heather's fantastic book, Sent, Living a Life That Invites Others to Jesus. I'm telling you, if you want to learn how to reach others for Christ, this is the book that can help you. 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And if you're in that spot, you really do need this book. 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
4: Which is just incredible.
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4: Hey, and let me add this. 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
5: From a parent's point of view, you don't want to envision your children engaged in this.
4: Right.
5: It's a sad, horrible reality.
4: Yeah.
5: And so it's not the first thing your mind goes to when you're thinking of parenting. 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
3: Welcome to Family Life Today, where we want to help you pursue the relationships that matter most. I'm Ann Wilson.
4: And I'm Dave Wilson, and you can find us at familylifetoday.com. This is Family Life Today. All right, we've got Jacob Volk on Family Life Today. And Jacob, I don't know if you know this, but I don't think I've ever met anybody that we learned over lunch. You married in 6 months.
5: Yep. So we managed to do met, engaged, married, got a house, and then found out we were expecting all inside of a year, which is really pretty crazy.
3: All while you are in ministry, having a job, and you're getting your doctorate.
5: Yeah, yeah. It's a busy life.
3: I guess so. But
5: if you're doing stuff that you love, stuff you're really passionate about, then that's great.
3: It's fun.
5: Having a packed schedule. I'm so grateful for all the stuff God's given me.
4: I mean,
5: do you
4: move pretty quick on the projects?
5: As a ministry?
4: Yeah,
5: no.
4: I mean, I'm just thinking, you met that girl and you said, I'm not messing around.
3: You get things done.
5: I think, I don't know if I can say this, but
4: we can edit anything out.
5: I think getting married was basically because my wife Katie's so fantastic. Getting married was an easier choice than some of the projects we've had to choose to do from a ministry.
3: Yes. Tell our audience, what do you do? Because you're right.
5: Yeah. I'm here. I've got, Into the Light Ministries. We are just passionate about God's good design for sexuality. And so one of the great dangers attacking God's good design is the issue of pornography. Mm-hmm. So what we do as a ministry is we make films, documentaries, video series, all centered around helping people find freedom from pornography and then love God's good design for sexuality.
4: How did you get into this?
5: So I'm here chatting with you guys, the second half of the ministry. His name's John Michael Bout. We do everything together, kind of like partners in crime. We were friends we grew up together. And
4: in Canada?
5: Yep. Yeah, in Southern Ontario.
3: And you guys are younger. How old are you guys?
5: I'm 28. He's 25.
3: You're Gen Z.
5: Gen Z.
3: Yes.
5: I'm just the year that makes it.
3: Are you glad? Are you proud of that? Or are you not?
5: I think I have the sense of humor of someone from Gen Z. That very weird kind of nonsensical humor. I definitely fit in with that.
3: But man, there's something going on with Gen Z.
5: Yeah.
3: Of a revival.
5: Yeah. Well, we were talking a little bit about this.
3: Yeah.
5: The ministry went to CrossCon, and I got to talk to hundreds of young people, younger than me, but some of them 18 to 25, some of them were almost a decade younger than me, and asking them and talking to them about the issue of pornography. And it was amazing. I expected when I would bring up the issue of pornography that most of them, about as quickly as they could, would be looking for the ceiling, you know, trying to twiddling their
3: shame,
5: thumbs.
3: Shame, embarrassment, awkwardness.
5: And there was that. But on the whole, these young kids looked me straight in the eyes and just said, I hate pornography, wrecked my life, wrecked my friends' lives. What do I do about it? How can I help my church, my family, you know, my community? And how do I find freedom myself? Clear and honest about the issue. And that was really refreshing.
3: Is it different from what you've seen before?
5: I've seen a mix. You know, I've traveled in lots of different communities, been to different churches, and you'll always have a different range of reactions. I think this one was, you know, Cross is very young, kind of restless and reformed. It's kind of the end of that movement. And I don't know, they're just not afraid to call sin, sin, and also just got a lot of energy.
3: They say, I need help.
5: They need help. Yeah.
4: Yeah, and so I mean, obviously a different generation, even your generation, compared to like mine.
5: Yeah.
4: If you were an adult man in my generation that struggled with pornography as a Christian man, which a lot of us did, I did, you usually had a story, and I know this because I talked to a lot of guys at our church, your story went something like, yeah, I was a kid, I was 8, I was 9, I was 12, I was whatever, and I stumbled upon a magazine.
5: Yeah.
4: Or somehow I found them. It was very rare, but it happened. And then there was this like grip, you know, that got in you and maybe came out later. But your generation and the next generation, they've grown up almost every second of their lives, right?
3: With access.
4: It's there. The access is so easily readable.
5: I talked to one guy who put it the best I've ever heard it. He said, it's easier for a young person today to find pornography than it is to get a glass of water, because at least you have to get off the couch to get a glass of water.
4: Wow.
5: And that sounds hyperbolic. You're like, that's a nice phrase, but it's not.
4: No.
5: Every device, every screen in your home is a highway to pornography unless you do something about that, which among the different things we do as a ministry is one of the messages I want to send to parents is like, you have to think about the devices in your home. Because like you guys said, the average age of exposure is 8, even 7 years old to hardcore explicit pornography.
3: And it's found, it comes across the phone or device innocently, usually. Is that
5: often,
3: true?
5: Yeah. Especially for a young person, right? If they don't know what they're looking for, they're not really looking for anything. But I mean, here's an example. I, at my home, homeschooled. So, you know, it's not just a public school thing. It's like even homeschool. My younger brother was searching for a website that he knew that was perfectly fine. It was just a website about films, and he misspelled a single word in that URL, and it popped onto a porn website. Now my mom had conversations with all of us, and so he had a roadmap for what to do. He knew, first of all, that Covenant Eyes would flag it, so our accountability software. He knew, second, so mom would find out about it.
3: Yeah.
5: But he also knew, he shut it down, walked over to mom and said, hey mom, this is what's happened. This is what happened. You know, I typed this and it popped up. And he knew my mom wouldn't blow up at him or get angry because she said, if you see something, come talk to me. I'm not going to get angry with you. So he had a pathway forward, and he was like 14 or something like that. So it turned out to be a largely non-issue. But for someone who's not thought through these things, that could be a, what is this? I'm curious, I guess. And I could just start the process, right?
3: Okay, for every parent listening, that was a great discussion on here's the conversation that should take place. And if you haven't had that conversation, it should happen yesterday.
5: Yeah. There'll be a lot of different parents listening to this. And I'm always cognizant of the parent with the older kids who feel like they've blown it. And so right away, it's like, my answer is always, here's how you talk to your younger kids.
3: Oh, that's good.
5: But it's never too late to start, right?
3: So if you have a 17-year-old who's probably, they're struggling.
5: We can start there.
3: Yeah.
5: That would be like, you can, if you're thinking to yourself, you know what, they might be struggling, I'm not sure how to start this. One really disarming and honest way is an apology by saying, you know what, there's a lot of things I wish I'd talked to you about God's good design for sexuality and the dangers of pornography earlier. And I didn't. And I wish I had. I'm sorry about that. I'd like to talk about these kind of things more with you and start those conversations. Easy to say, hard to do, right? I just put a nice little conversation.
3: People are like, okay, I got that. What's the next sentence?
5: Right. But I think it's disarming to just say, these are conversations I wish I'd had earlier. And they are going to be a little awkward and difficult.
3: Yeah,
5: for sure.
3: Well, what would you say after that? Like, hey, have you struggled? Do you ask the question or do you just say, how can I help?
5: I would ask the question.
3: Because
5: if we're talking 18, 17, 18 year old, they know what's up. They know what pornography is. They've known about it for a long time. Whether they're actively struggling or they're not, they're perfectly comfortable. Comfortable is an odd word, but their friends talk about this.
4: Yeah.
5: And so if you ask, are you struggling? And every parent here knows the relationship they had with their child better than I do, obviously. They're not unaware of this world. And so asking them, are you struggling? You know, you'll maybe get varying degrees of honesty with that, but letting them know, saying, hey, if you're struggling, I want to be on your team in fighting this. Not afraid to call sin, sin, but I understand maybe you got hooked on this, not really intending to. Mm. And so we're not going to excuse sin, but also know that pornography is addictive. And if you don't feel like you have anyone to talk to, you can get caught in a pattern of this that's really hard to get out of. So saying to your young person, look, I get it. I'm on your side. I'm not going to blow up at you.
3: I'm on your side.
5: But I want to get you help. Mm. Might take a few weeks before that's met with an answer that's actually like, hey, actually, I'm struggling. But I know stories from people who their kids have said, no, I'm fine, totally good, zero problems. And then about a day later, come back crying, saying, I'm sorry, I lied, I need help. And then you can say, you can follow through with what you said and say, I'm not going to blow up at you. I'm not unaware that people can sin. So let's tackle this.
3: Or I have struggled with this before, or I've been exposed to this. Mm. And I know, like, I think with kids that age, that's the time to share your own story. If you've struggled or if you understand the grip.
4: Yeah, when we found it on our computer, this is, you know, decades ago, but when we found it on a computer, I mean, it was interesting. The first question my wife said, is this you? Mm. You know, like, nope, not me, which means, we got three sons in this house, somebody. And then when we found out who it was, because he said, yeah, that's me. I always wondered, what will my response be when this happens? Mm-hmm. And I assumed it will happen. It wasn't if, it was will. And now it's even a different world. There wasn't a phone yet at that time. But I remember looking at him and my response was, I didn't plan this. I didn't know what was going to happen. And I cried. Mm. I said, let me tell you, dude, I've been down this road. Let me tell you where this leads. Mm. You know, so it was a brother to brother, like, I'm going to walk with you now, but you just opened Pandora's box and I'll help you. So it was really interesting. That was, I mean, I look back now, it's like, I'm so glad that happened because we started a journey and almost a brotherhood. We're like, okay, we're going to do this as men together.
3: Yeah. It was interesting
4: and we're gonna
3: too,
4: win this thing.
3: Because we both talked to him and said, like, how can we help you? What do you think needs to happen? He goes, I think I need to be off the computer for a month. We're like, whoa.
4: We were thinking a week.
3: That's pretty harsh.
4: Yeah. So his was worse than ours.
3: But that's probably a conversation.
4: This was even before Covenant Eyes. There wasn't software yet.
5: Yeah.
4: Bad on us that we had a computer in the basement.
5: Yeah.
4: That's like, duh.
3: Well, now they're in their hands.
5: That's it. Well, and the thing is, you can understand from a parent's point of view, you don't want to envision your children engaged in this.
4: Right.
5: It's a sad, horrible reality.
4: Yeah.
5: And so it's not the first thing your mind goes to when you're thinking of parenting.
4: Yeah.
5: And that's how I think a lot of parents just honestly weren't thinking in these categories, got a phone or a laptop, put it in the basement. And it's more the generation, my generation, who actively struggled for most of their teen years that are very keyed in. And they go, computer in the basement. I know what I would do with that.
4: Yeah.
5: And so that's not happening.
4: Yeah.
5: One, what's really fun with my job is I spend a lot of time and our resources spend a lot of time helping parents kind of get into that messy, dark, sad world of what could happen and then start locking those doors down, especially for younger kids so that they never do.
4: Yeah.
3: Well, should you scare us with the idea of what could happen? Should we know those things as parents? And let me add this too, as we segue.
4: I want to hear those.
3: Out of that conversation, like your ministry, like that's a place to direct our kids or ourselves or anybody.
4: We haven't even talked about his ministry yet.
3: Well, he did a little bit at the beginning. Well,
5: what's helpful? We could give you a little background about how we started the ministry and what we've got going on.
3: And then we'll go to this question.
5: So I said, you know, John Michael and me, we kind of grew up together, really close friends, friends with his whole family. His story is that he was hooked on pornography from about 8 years old. Hmm. He did have really faithful parents who talked to him about these things, but he still discovered it, kept it a secret. And that was almost a decade of his life hooked on it. He, by the grace of God, had really good friends who were fighting for integrity. And he put this sin to death with the power of the Holy Spirit. And so he found freedom. My story is that I had a really great mom who talked to me about the issues of pornography very early. Hmm. And I remember her telling me, I was about 8 years old, and she was like, you know, Jacob, we've told you about this thing called sex. And I was like, yeah, you did.
4: Got that one.
5: Yeah, it was weird, but you told me. And then she said, you know, there are some videos online of people having sex. And it's very sad that people film those videos. Christians shouldn't watch it. But if you ever see it, I want you to know you should shut that down. And then come to me and talk to me about it, and I won't be angry with you.
3: Okay.
5: And honestly, she probably should have done it earlier. But
3: you think?
5: These days. Maybe this was 20 years, 25 years ago. I don't know.
4: What age do you say now?
5: Yeah, at least. Well, I have a modified version of this, which we'll get into for a different age categories. Okay. There's certain things you can tell a five-year-old that are pretty close to what I just said and aren't, in a sense, shattering.
4: Yeah.
5: Hey, you know, God made boys and girls different, and sometimes there are videos of naked men and women on the internet. And if you see them, you know, a 5-year-old can handle that category.
4: Yeah.
5: Right. But my mom told me about that. And I knew that Covenant Eyes was on my devices. So I knew that whatever I saw, my mom would see. And that wasn't a terrifying thing for me, because it was so early. I was like, that was the condition on getting a device in my home. Mm. If you want a phone or a laptop, it's got Covenant Eyes. So great. And Covenant Eyes that's one of the best. There are plenty of other ones out there.
3: Then tell our listeners what Covenant Eyes does.
5: Oh, right. So Covenant Eyes, they're an amazing software provider, Christians who run it. And basically what they do is they make accountability software that monitors, filters, and blocks all the content on your devices and sends that information in proper, appropriate ways to like your parent or friend device.
3: Or husband or wife.
5: Or husband, exactly.
4: Mm-hmm. Whoever you pick.
5: Yep. Yeah. And so you can set that up to monitor what you watch online. And they're really good. They have a lot of AI software that will scan a whole like computer. And if it sees something sketchy or even not sketchy, but questionable, they can send blurry screenshots back to your accountability.
3: Oh,
5: person.
3: I never thought of how AI has improved that.
5: Very. I'm John Michael, I'm his accountability partner, just because we keep, you know, he hasn't struggled with pornography for years and years and years, but we keep each other accountable. And sometimes, you know, I'll have something pop up on my phone that's blurred and I'll look at it. Oh, it's totally innocuous. It's like a shirtless dude from a surfing commercial or something. And it's totally fine. But it questioned it and just gave it to me to double check. And I can slightly unblur it and see, oh, that's totally fine. You know, that's whatever. And it's sensitive, but on the good side, you know?
4: Yeah.
5: So, but then for me, I never got hooked on pornography. Mm. I'm one of the rare friends of my peers who never had that as part of his story. And I'm so grateful for that.
4: Yeah.
5: And that's why I'm just on fire to help parents talk to their kids about it. Cause I want the 5-year-olds in our congregations today to be able to get to 25 and be able to walk down the aisle, not perfect, but be able to say, hey, my parents took this so seriously. Mm. I never got hooked on porn, and not drag that into marriage.
4: Wow. Mm.
5: Like that's pretty much what gets me
4: that's
5: out of bed every morning.
4: Vision.
3: That is a good vision. You know, fall is when small groups start back up.
4: No, fall is when football starts.
3: Well, small groups start back up too. And if you're a group leader, you've been thinking about pulling some couples together for a marriage or family study. I hope you're thinking that. And this really is the best time of year to grab materials.
4: Yeah, I mean, you can get them right now through the end of August at Family Life. 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You just go there. You can pick from like The Art of Marriage or The Art of Parenting or Vertical Marriage. 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And the workbooks are included. And I'm telling you what, you want to be a part of a group. It's phenomenal to watch God work in your family room. And it's so easy. It's plug and play.
3: Yeah. And I feel like we've done almost all of these studies. You guys, they're so good. And it's hard thinking, like, what can we do this year? We have the answer for you, and it's on sale.
4: We've got you covered. 25% off at familylife.com/shop. You said you worked on a documentary. What did that look like?
3: Yeah.
5: So that kind of brings us back to John Michael and I. We're friends. We're like 18, 19. Trying to help our friends who are struggling themselves.
3: So at 18 and 19, you guys are trying to help your friends.
5: Yeah, and ourselves at that point too, to be honest.
3: Yeah.
5: But, you know, we're all just work. We're trying to figure this out together. We're young, we're dumb, starting accountability groups, helping do conferences and stuff. And John Michael tells this story often. He would buy copies of books that we loved, drop them off at friends' houses, and they wouldn't get read because it's a book that says pornography on it. So that's kind of going in the background of my head. A few years go by. I go to school at the Southern Baptist Theological Seminary for my MDiv at the time. And I met a guy named Tim Challies.
4: Tim's awesome.
5: Amazing.
3: Yeah.
5: So I asked him about his book, Sexual Detox. And Tim's hilarious. He is like, eh. Book's fine. There are better books out there. But he stopped and he said, you know what's interesting to me? We have this video problem of pornography. And in answer, we write books. There could be space for video solutions to a video problem. And I was like, boom. That was fascinating to me. John Michael and I had worked on film projects before, like my background's more in film and advertising. And so I called him and I said, dude, you're coming to seminary next year. We have a free summer. What would it look like for us to reach out to all of the names we respect the most who are writing on the issues of pornography and ask them if they would come together as like this dream team for a documentary? And so we started wrestling. What did this look like? And, you know, we started planning out some film trips and building out the whole outline of the documentary, all the fun stuff that goes into a film. And we said, we had a couple of convictions. We were like, look, first of all, can we make this free? So what we did over the summer is we crowdfunded $85,000 in order to produce, which is hilarious now.
3: Wow.
5: $85,000 is not that
4: cheap.
5: Much to make a film. But we pulled it off for that much.
4: Wow.
5: And we said we want to talk to men and women.
3: Yes.
5: Because we're so done with, it is good to extend the gospel of freedom to guys. But if you do that to guys only, what you're implicitly saying is the gospel that sets guys free is not for you, women.
3: And
5: we wanted
3: women
5: to say both.
3: Are being trapped today and struggling. Mm-hmm. Like you would know more than I would, but I know it's escalating among women of addiction.
5: We get these messages on Instagram. They're the most, like, as we started building this documentary, we were sharing promos and eventually, you know, we filmed it. It's Into the Light documentary. It's for free on our website. And it just walks through the process of change from bondage and sin to freedom in Christ. We filmed with Garrett Kell, who's been on the show, Deepak Raju.
4: Yep.
5: Jonathan Holmes was for next one, but just some great people. And we got messages from these girls on Instagram who would write us these beautiful essays about how they got exposed to pornography and how they struggled and how they didn't think they could talk to anyone in their church.
4: Yeah.
5: And then some of them would end saying, I found freedom and God is good. And some of them say, I'm still in the middle of it. That was just something we were really keyed in on early on, is to have that as like an awareness. And we're just uniquely at a place where people have paved the road to have those conversations more.
4: Yeah. So how does, how does it work for a person struggling? How do they find you? What do they do? Do they watch the videos, go on a course? They just do it with a group, do it alone?
5: All of them. So for the person who's struggling, that was our first resource, right? The Into the Light documentary. What we did is we made the documentary. So it's like a start the conversation, get everyone on the same page. So you could watch it like hour and 20 minutes to film. You can watch it at a youth group or a church showing or something. But what we also did is we split the documentary up into 7 chapters and we made an accompanying workbook that goes with it so that you can kind of slow it down video by video, really dive into the discussion questions and the workbook so that if someone wanted to do discipleship, a one-on-one accountability, they could do that for 7 weeks. So that's kind of how we built that first resource for that. And so I think a great way, if you're convicted of your sin and you're struggling, is to go watch the documentary first.
3: What's that one called?
5: Into the Light. It's called Into the Light documentary. We kind of stole the name from the documentary.
3: Yeah.
5: What it does is, what the devil loves to do is trap you in immediacy. He doesn't want you to see far, have a vision for your life, understand God. Just wants you trapped in the moment. And what the doc does, I think pretty well, is gives you that whole process that ends. Garrett Kell ends it. And then David Platt does him even more, which we filmed with, gives you a vision of like, oh, you're free and you're like plugged into a church and you're helping other people. And then even your freedom could lend you to serve missions and maybe even go spread the gospel further. That's a really cool vision to orient your life around. And if you're just stuck in the, my phone needs to delete apps, which is really important, But if you're stuck there, you don't see the whole picture. And the doc can kind of get that.

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1: So there are those days when life feels unsteady. 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

0: 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We are Chad and Tara.
1: A lot of news about giraffes recently. There was that one lost in Texas for like a couple weeks.
0: Two weeks.
1: Just insane. Just insane. But this fun twist on giraffes, we just found this out. They say that they think that giraffes may be capable of rudimentary math.
0: How do you even discover that giraffes are capable of rudimentary math?
1: Well, for starters, you have to be on a ladder to get eye level to ask them. But I am not a person that would create such a study. I'm just reading that the people at the University of Barcelona thought that it was a good idea. They thought, you know what, we've got all this time and all this, you know, money to throw around. What if we studied animals that can do math? What this will change? I have no idea.
0: That's always what I wonder with these kinds of studies. Like, could the money have gone to something better? Do we need to spend hundreds of thousands of dollars to discover that giraffe? Are we planning on using them as accountants in the future?
1: Please. I actually need a lot of help. So this is actually a really good idea.

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0: Good morning, and thank you so much for listening to Spirit Radio. We are Chad and Tara.
1: If you're anything like me, then you like to have a little snacky snack. Like, you know, you get a little hungry, but you don't want a full-blown meal, and you just want a little snack. So you, like me, might have gotten excited when you heard about the five-minute exercise snack that is happening every hour that people try to do. Okay. And I was like, I'm here for this exercise and a snack, but guess what?
0: What?
1: It doesn't actually involve snacking.
0: What?
1: They're calling it a quote-unquote exercise snack, and they're saying if you are the person that sits down for long periods, like at your job, like you and
0: like
1: I. That once an hour, you should set a timer on your phone and just get up and do like 10 to 15 jumping jacks or walk around your desk for a couple of seconds. They're calling it an exercise snack. So it's not a full exercise
0: That's
1: meal.
0: That's literally why we chose this path of careers, is so we wouldn't have to do all that.
1: Well, and my thing is, don't call it an exercise snack, because I was misled. I wouldn't have read this article if I had known it was just about better ways that I can exercise. So I have a better idea.
0: Okay.
1: I think to motivate you to get up and move, because exercise is important. Our bodies need it. It's good for body, soul, mind, all the things. But so are snacks, okay? So are snacks. And so I say, set an alarm on your phone for once an hour if you work at a desk job. And when that little alarm goes off, stand up and... in order to give yourself permission to go get an actual snack, just do the 10 or 15 jumping jacks and then go get the snack. So like effort and reward. Then it can be a true exercise snack.
0: I would be interested in working like 12-hour days if I got a snack every hour. This is great.
1: Right? Just to like a little handful of Skittles or M&Ms, because I know you like really like Skittles.
0: They're the best.
1: 10 jumping jacks for a handful of Skittles. Like win-win.
0: Yeah, especially for my dentist.

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1: And we are so very grateful that you choose to listen here on any level, at any point, for any amount of time. 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
0: We're so glad you're here.
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0: 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We are Chad and Tara.
1: I scream and you scream and we all scream. I mean, for like things like world peace and Jesus return, but also for ice cream. This is a thing that I was just paying attention to, like what kind of ice cream is the most popular in each state. And I'm always interested because California has so many people. It's a giant state. And Texas is also a large state, but everybody knows Texas loves Bluebell ice cream. Yeah. Like they talk about it so much that people that have, I've never been to Texas, I know they like Bluebell ice
0: 100%.
1: Cream. 100%. They're not subtle.
0: It's like people that do CrossFit and or are vegan. They'll tell you if you just wait a second, like they'll tell
1: you're
0: you.
1: You're right. Basically, if you are, you do CrossFit, you've gone vegan, or you live in Texas, we know so much about those
0: things. If you live in Texas, are vegan,
1: do CrossFit.
0: All of these things and have essential oils. Listen, no knock to any of those things. No knocks. They're great. I'm just saying.
1: We just like to talk about them.
0: You just know.
1: Yeah, you do. Well, it turns out that California. Okay, so this was not based on actual consumption. This is based on ice cream interest. So how many times people looked this up on the internet, I think, is how they came to this conclusion. But they say California's number one interested in ice cream is Cold Stone Creamery.
0: Interesting. Like that's, I mean, it's a good spot, but
1: I feel like it's probably because nobody knows where they are. And so when you're wanting to go get ice cream, you're like, what's close to me? I'm going to look up and see if there's a Cold Stone, you know, like that's got to be why it shows the most interest. And it makes me wonder how many Cold Stones are in California. Like that. I only know of one close to me,
0: feels like a Google search
1: 30-mile radius or something. Yeah, I don't know. But what I want to know is what is your favorite ice cream brand and flavor? 877-530-5388.

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1: Do it. 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

0: 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We're Chad and Tara.
1: It's always fun to get an invitation in the mail. Well, NASA is inviting volunteers to live inside a year-long Moon and Mars simulation. And you have the invitation. Not specifically Tara, but you. If you're in a spot where you think, you know what, I could live in a simulation that simulated me to be away from people because I've been training for this my whole life, because I've met people and you want to be away from them. This might be the kind of thing that you volunteer for, because they're looking for people that are willing to push human endurance into unknown territory. And I feel like having our faces inside of our phones for the last like decade has prepared the majority of us to just be like kind of connected to humanity just through a screen. So I think most of us are prepared for this.
0: I feel like there was a really bad, you know, early 90s movie that was the same concept, and Pauly Shore starred in it.
1: Oh boy.
0: So, I mean, are they just asking for any random human, or do you have to have qualifications?
1: I mean, obviously, what does this look like? You have to be physically fit to some level, which count me out.
0: Okay.
1: But
0: yeah.
1: Whoa. Same. Yeah. Okay.
0: No, I meant shade. I'm sorry. I meant
1: Tara's
0: same.
1: Like, I agree. Yes. I agree. Definitely. Mentally strong. Also, no, understand Chad is disqualified.
0: I meant that I am also out of shape and would be disqualified. I apologize that I did not.
1: I think we would be perfect for this, except for the physically fit part, because we do live in a radio pod most of our lives. So
0: that is true. We are back here in this cave.
1: We are prepared.
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0: 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We are Chad and Tara.
1: So it's hard to argue with anything that gets kids excited about books, right?
0: Sure.
1: We want them to read. Reading is literacy. Literacy is success later in life. We know this. And so beyond being entertaining, libraries are starting to put on some pretty unique events, I would say.
0: Puppets,
1: what do you think?
0: Right? They do a lot of puppets.
1: No, I mean,
0: libraries.
1: They do a lot of. These are unusual events that are attracting families who
0: like
1: may not normally visit.
0: Okay.
1: Yeah, puppets are unusual and can be creepy, but this is something you'd never imagine happening in a library. Are you ready?
0: Yes.
1: It's wrestling, professional wrestling.
0: Professional wrestling in a library.
1: Yes. So their libraries are starting to put on these events where pro wrestlers come in and they read to any families that come. This is a free event. And then afterwards, they put on a family friendly wrestling match. Isn't that so funny, but so creative?
0: It's incredibly creative. There's a lot of like dads there with like, they forgot to bring their kids. They're like, wrestling is awesome. Where are your kids, sir?
1: Where are the kids? But they're bringing in, I'm sure, a lot of people that wouldn't normally visit a public library because of this. And just it's just another beautiful way to get kids to get excited about books. So I'm all for it. I stand.

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0: 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I'm Chad. She's Tara.
1: You are invited in just under 6 minutes to partake in our new Mystery Monday. We are very, very, very excited about this. And so you're not going to want to go anywhere. You're going to want to stick around. It's Mystery Monday coming up.

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1: Good morning, and thank you so much for listening to Spirit Radio. We are Chad and Tara. By the way, it is time.
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7: It's Monday, and that means it's Mystery Monday. 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
1: For years I've run the fast lane and my treads are wearing thin. 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
2: We live in a big world, and there's some wild things that you learn from time to time about the big world that we live in that makes it feel not scarier, but just definitely wild. I found out yesterday that there's a point in the Pacific Ocean. It's a very specific point in the Pacific Ocean called Point Nemo. And that point is further from land than any other place on Earth. And the actual closest humans are often astronauts aboard the International Space Station.
1: Wait, so they're closer to Point Nemo when they're in space than any human on Earth?
2: No, if you were at Point Nemo, the closest person to you would be in space.
1: That's
2: on the space station.
1: If
2: you were on the space station, you'd be the closest. And it's not always the same because the space station moves.
1: What? That's true. You're right.
2: So it's all of that to say, I didn't know there was a place so far from land that the closest person would be in space.
1: Well, there's like a whole section of the globe that doesn't actually have any land on it. We forget that all the landmass is relatively close together. And then there's just a big expanse of just blue nothingness that I don't like to think about. We know less about our ocean than we do about our moon.
2: Yeah. Let's not talk about it anymore. I've been told we're not supposed to.
1: Getting the willies.
3: Should have been long gone now. Yeah. Should damn be living.

0: 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We are Chad and Tara.
1: We all go for walks sometimes, and I don't know if you're like me, but I...
0: Not on purpose.
1: Okay, I'm sorry. Some of us go on walks sometimes, and if you're like me, you always kind of hope that you're going to come across a treasure, right? Like, I kind of scan the ground as I'm walking because I'm always like, what could I find? Sometimes it's a pretty rock. Sometimes it's a quarter. You never know. Well, one man found a rain-soaked diary, Chad.
0: A what? So whose was it? Did he find out?
1: So he did. So what he did is he appealed publicly to reunite it with its owner. He didn't keep it. He didn't throw it away, and he didn't ignore it. He picked it up. He read some of it. Yeah, he did just to see. Just, I think he probably did it just to see if it was worth saving. And he said there were a lot of really good, like, memories in it. So he appealed publicly on social media, and he was able to return it to its owner. I think that this is great. It's because it's heartwarming. You know, we're in a world right now where bad news is often dominating all of our feeds. And here's somebody going out of his way to return memories instead of valuables. He didn't have to do it. He could have left it there on the ground. He could have thrown it away, but he didn't. He took the extra time at no benefit to himself, and he got it back to its rightful place.
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Sing it for the can't go back. 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Sing it for the just found.

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1: You might feel broken, but you're never beyond repair. 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

0: 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We are Chad and Tara.
1: It is a good morning. You're full of all sorts of like positive affirmations today. Your hat says good. Your shirt says joy. Mm-hmm. I feel like it's going to be a good morning, like you dressed for the occasion.
0: Well, my hat says good. The shirt says joy. My face says I need more coffee. I'm trying to meet in the middle. You know what I mean?

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1: Hey, Spirit family, this is Pastor John with Legacy Church, and we're excited to partner with Spirit and everything they're doing all across the Central Valley for the kingdom of God. 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
0: If you're feeling behind, you're right on time for God. 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

0: Good morning, and thank you so much for listening to Spirit Radio. We are Chad and Tara.
1: I was reading my Bible this morning, and I started to notice that when God says, do not be afraid, he rarely follows it with, because I'll explain everything, or because the storm will end tomorrow, or because you're going to always understand my plan.
0: Wouldn't it be great if he did, though? Right? I would have less questions, and I wouldn't need to trust as much.
1: Like, the promise of, like, you're going to understand everything. It's not there. What he typically follows, do not be afraid with, is, for I am with you. And I realize that's because his presence has always been the promise. The greatest gift God gives us isn't a life free from trouble, because we live on earth. This isn't our home. There's going to be trouble. The greatest gift he gives us is himself. Fear begins to lose its grip on us when our focus shifts from the size of the obstacle to the one who will walk through it with us. So God's presence, it doesn't always remove the fire, even though sometimes we really, really wish that it would. But all throughout scripture, it's his presence that sustains and strengthens us, and he will carry us through whatever we are going through. Joshua 1:9 says, be strong and courageous. Do not be afraid, for the Lord your God will be with you wherever you go.

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1: And the goal is not to live forever, but maybe it's to live the best life we can whilst we're here. And some of that includes being healthy and making healthier choices. But did you know, Tara, that making healthier choices for your brain could actually be learning a second language or another language?
0: Oh, I've always wanted to do that, but I thought I was too old. I thought it was easiest to learn a second language when you're young.
1: Well, it's easiest, but it's not impossible. I know people all the time that like take on the challenge of learning a brand new language. But science is backing this up, that speaking another language could actually slow the aging in the brain. And I think this is a great challenge for people that have such desires to learn new languages and slow aging in their brain. But I had enough struggle learning the one that I speak the first time through. And I feel like I'm okay with an old aging brain.
0: Yeah. I mean, does pig Latin count?
1: S-E-A.
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1: I've never seen a morning. 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
1: So there are those days when life feels unsteady. You know you're doing your best, but everything just feels unstable. 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
4: I've heard people say that we pray to connect with God. 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But when I'm with her, all I have to do is talk to her. I think we forget that God is always with us. He'll never leave us. He'll never forsake us. Instead of praying to connect with Him, maybe we should just pray from our connection with Him. 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

0: Good morning, and thank you so much for listening to Spirit Radio. We are Chad and Tara.
1: If you're anything like me, then you like to have a little snacky snack. Like, you know, you get a little hungry, but you don't want a full-blown meal, and you just want a little snack. So you, like me, might have gotten excited when you heard about the five-minute exercise snack that is happening every hour that people try to do. Okay. And I was like, I'm here for this exercise and a snack, but guess what?
0: What?
1: It doesn't actually involve snacking.
0: What?
1: They're calling it a quote-unquote exercise snack, and they're saying if you are the person that sits down for long periods, like at your job, like you and
0: like
1: I. That once an hour, you should set a timer on your phone and just get up and do like 10 to 15 jumping jacks or walk around your desk for a couple of seconds. They're calling it an exercise snack. So it's not a full exercise
0: this
1: meal.
0: That's literally why we chose this path of careers, is so we wouldn't have to do all that.
1: Well, and my thing is, don't call it an exercise snack, because I was misled. I wouldn't have read this article if I'd known it was just about better ways that I can exercise. So I have a better idea.
0: Okay.
1: I think to motivate you to get up and move, because exercise is important. Our bodies need it. It's good for body, soul, mind, all the things. But so are snacks, okay? So are snacks. And so I say, set an alarm on your phone for once an hour if you work at a desk job. And when that little alarm goes off, stand up and... in order to give yourself permission to go get an actual snack, just do the 10 or 15 jumping jacks and then go get the snack. So like effort and reward. Then it can
0: this.
1: Be a true exercise snack.
0: I would be interested in working like 12-hour days if I got a snack every hour. This is great.
1: Right? Just to like a little handful of Skittles or M&Ms, because I know you like really like Skittles.
0: They're the best.
1: 10 jumping jacks for a handful of Skittles, like win-win.
0: Yeah, especially for my dentist.

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2: A lot of news about giraffes recently. There was that one lost in Texas for like a couple weeks.
1: Two weeks.
2: Just insane. Just insane. But this fun twist on giraffes, we just found this out. They say that they think that giraffes may be capable of rudimentary math.
1: How do you even discover that giraffes are capable of rudimentary math?
2: Well, for starters, you have to be on a ladder to get eye level to ask them. But I am not a person that would create such a study. I'm just reading that the people at the University of Barcelona thought that it was a good idea. They thought, you know what, we've got all this time and all this, you know, money to throw around. What if we studied animals that can do math? What this will change? I have no idea.
1: That's always what I wonder with these kinds of studies. Like, could the money have gone to something better? Do we need to spend hundreds of thousands of dollars to discover the giraffe? Are we planning on using them as accountants in the future?
2: Please. I actually need a lot of help. So this is actually a really good idea.

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1: And we are so very grateful that you choose to listen here on any level, at any point, for any amount of time. If you've been listening for a long time, thank you. If you just started listening recently, thank you. If you're,
0: we're so glad you're here.
1: 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Now, would you do us a favor? 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

That's Micah Tyler. You're listening to Spirit Radio. Did you know before Micah Tyler was a singer, he was actually a youth pastor, and he told me a story one time about a time that he was having a church lock-in with his youth group, and he had ordered a ton of fast food burgers from this place. He showed up to it. They were not ready for it at all. They were actually down a couple of workers, and so they pulled him back behind the counter, and Micah Tyler himself helped to make over 100 burgers for this youth group lock-in. That's only a story a youth pastor can tell. Here's Caleb and John, and finished, you're listening to Spirit Radio.

0: 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Thanks for listening to Spirit Radio. I'm JP, and your mind can be a tricky place, right? Because sometimes it can be your biggest bully, but there are other times where it can be the thing that empowers you the most. I heard something this past week that helped change my perspective on some stuff. You can find out what it was coming up in 10. 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

0: On the night you're falling all to pieces, you can bring your lonely heart to Jesus. What if I told you that I believe it?
1: You're listening to Spirit Radio. I'm JP. Your mind can be a tricky place. It can either be your biggest bully or it can be your biggest fan. It's all about how you allow your mind to think, which sounds simple, but I was watching a video. I was doom scrolling on TikTok and I saw this video, and it was a speech in a locker room for Penn State football. And Keegan Peele, he's an actor, a comedian, was given the warm-up speech. They were getting ready to go out and perform. They were getting ready to go out and play this game, and they're trying to get ramped up. And he said, you know, it's really a mindset thing. It's about having this conscious reminder in your brain of not yet. The yet being the most important part. That if you haven't achieved your goals, it's not that you haven't achieved your goals, you just haven't achieved them yet. And he goes on to bring this into a football term. So he's saying, you know, if you're not a national champion, you're just not a national champion yet. If you're not an All-American, you're just not an All-American yet. And that mindset is so true. There are so many goals you might have that you feel like you're just falling a little bit short. It's not that you're never going to achieve them. You just haven't achieved them yet. How far?

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So it is with you. 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

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She was just in town last week. That show was amazing. Maybe you missed it. You don't have to miss the next one. 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

0: 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I'm JP. That was Gateway Worship. And I've always heard people say that being a dog parent or being a pet parent isn't like actually being a parent. But I had an experience this past week that would say otherwise. You can find out what it was coming up in 10. 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

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Thanks for listening to Spirit Radio. I'm JP, and maybe you've heard the saying before that being a pet parent isn't like actually being a parent, but I would say otherwise. Now, hear me out. I have reason for this. Our cat, Eleanor, my wife, Laurel, and I's cat, Eleanor, has diabetes, something that I just didn't even think was really possible, but we've had to deal with it, so every day, twice a day, we have to give her a shot. And the other day, she wasn't feeling good, and we got some reports back from the vet that stuff wasn't really changing, even though we had upped the dosage and done all of these things to try to prevent it. So my wife, Laurel, and I, we were just getting worried. We wanted to be able to make sure that we could keep an eye on her, just to make sure that if there was anything that changed, we would notice. So instead of sleeping in our own bed, we slept in her room on a blow-up air mattress so that we could be near should she need us. And if that's not the most parent-like thing, I don't even know what is at this point.

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0: 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We've all got those stories. 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

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I'm JP. Have you ever had FOMO? I had that just a couple of weeks ago because my friend back in Ohio had the chance to see Lauren Daigle live in concert, and I have yet to be able to catch her anywhere near to be able to see her, and it is a bucket list item for me. Here she is. It's Lauren Daigle. Let It Be a Hallelujah. 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Take my

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0: Zach Williams and Wait For Me. You're listening to Spirit Radio. I'm JP. I think sometimes we forget the God that we serve. And that sounds kind of like a blanket statement, but I really do. I think sometimes in our minds, we underestimate the true power, the true authority that Jesus has. I had some friends recently that were trying to put together an event, and the weather just wasn't looking ideal. Things weren't really coming together, that it just didn't look favorable. Some changes were going to potentially have to be made. But then somebody stepped up in our group chat and made a statement that I thought was so profound. And it changed my perspective because I found myself in moments like that where I kind of lose focus and I start to go, well, this isn't going to happen. This is just how things are. And all they said was, well, it's a good thing that I know the man that controls the weather, that can make the change to get things cleared up and ready to go, that has the power, that has the authority to make things better than what we're looking like they're going to be. And you know what happened? The day was beautiful. Things went on as planned. The event all worked out, but it was that little bit of faith that stepped out and said, it might not look good right now, but I know the guy that can make it good. And that's all you really need.
1: 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Shame cycles like a deadly medication.

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1: 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What's the good thing that happened to you this past week? What are you grateful for? 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
4: 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Owner Mike Rodriguez leaves you with the verse from Colossians 3:23, which says, "Whatever you do, work heartily as for the Lord and not for men."
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I'm JP, and I'm so thankful today that we serve a God that doesn't wait until you've gone through the mess to help you out. He meets you right where you need to be met. He's there in the thick of it, in the mud, in the darkness, right there alongside of you, letting you know you're not alone. Here's Tasha Layton. Meet me in the valley. 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Can't see.

0: Josiah Queen and Demons, you're listening to Spirit Radio. He got on his Instagram the other day and talked a little bit about the story behind Make Heaven Crowded and pointed out that he actually helped write that song because of his wife. And he posted a handful of clips of her praying for people, sharing the gospel, being unashamed to go out there and do just that. Make heaven crowded. And that's what we're called to do as well. Seek for those opportunities. Look for the people that need prayer. Be a friend to the person that needs a friend, a listening ear to the person that needs heard. Help make Jesus known to those around you today.
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I'm JP, and I know the world can be really small sometimes, but I just didn't expect it to be this small. I was talking about Katie Nicole with my wife, showing her some songs. My wife decided to look up a picture and realized very quickly she actually knew Katie because they went to church camp together growing up. And I've never had that side of my worlds collide until now. Here she is. It's In Jesus' Name. 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

Cochran & Co., What Grace Can Do. You're listening to Spirit Radio. I'm JP, and I already loved Forrest Frank because his music was good, but I saw something that happened at one of his shows the other day that made me even more of a fan. He brings people up pretty routine on stage to go and sing and rap and dance around and just have a little bit of the spotlight. And he brought a girl up the other day, a little girl, and she got up there and was clearly nervous. And he said, there's no way you can make a mistake or embarrass yourself when you're praising God. And that sentence alone calmed her nerves, but that's not where I'm getting at here. The thing that really stood out to me is that after the little girl got done crushing it on stage, she actually goes and says, I need everybody in here to pray for my mom because she just got diagnosed with breast cancer. And in that moment, Forrest could have just let the concert keep going because that's what he was there to do, was to perform and to worship. But instead, he took a moment and he said, yeah, we're going to do that right now. And he walked down, and everybody in that arena gathered together and prayed for this mom. And while Forrest was praying over this mom, he pointed out the boldness in faith and asked that God reward the child, the girl that had come up that spoke and interrupted the show to ask for prayer for her mom. May we all be as bold as that little girl was. I'm about to-

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0: Phil Wickham, it really is Amazing Grace. 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
1: 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Have you ever had one of those circumstances where you fully expect, like, worst case scenario to happen? It ends up being the complete opposite, and it ends up being a blessing. 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

0: Elevation Rhythm and Washed. Thanks for listening to Spirit Radio. Have you ever had one of those circumstances in life where you are fully expecting worst case scenario and it ends up being the opposite and you end up being blessed through it? 877-530-5388. That happened to my wife and I this past week. We took both of our cars in just to get a routine checkup on things. Every now and then I like to do that. Her car had some things that we knew we were going to get checked out, but we ended up going in there and I already kind of knew anytime I take my car in that it's going to be expensive. The wallet's going to be hurting a little bit by the time I get the news back. And what ended up happening is there were some issues. There were some things that absolutely needed to get fixed. But the blessing behind it was that every single thing was covered through a warranty. So we didn't even really have to pay that much, which completely caught me off guard. I had already kind of assumed that my wallet was going to take a hit. And maybe you've had circumstances like that where mentally you were just planning that it was going to be a bad time. It ended up being the opposite. Again, you can call me and let me know that story. 877-530-5388.
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I'm JP. 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

Forrest, Frank, and OK. Thanks for listening to Spirit Radio. I am so jealous. One of my friends got to attend a Forrest Frank show recently, and the lineup is crazy. You've got Tori Kelly, who is a phenomenal singer. You have Forrest Frank, obviously. Then you have Corey Asbury as well. That would be my dream lineup of a show if I were to pick one by myself.

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0: 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If this isn't within arm's reach of you, you don't truly feel like yourself. What is that item? 877-530-5388. For me, it was my car keys. We took our cars into the shop this past week just to get a routine maintenance, and I normally have my car keys, all my keys to everything, attached to my belt loop. But this week, it was significantly lighter because I had given my keys to the car shop, which isn't a big deal, except every single morning when I got ready to leave the house, I thought that I was missing my keys to everything because it didn't feel like anything was there. I didn't feel like myself. Maybe you've got an item. It could be your cell phone, your keys. 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
3: Jesus and his disciples picked some grain on the Sabbath, and they got in trouble because of all the Pharisees and the legalists. And that's where Jesus says, I am Lord even of the Sabbath. The Sabbath was made for man, not man for the Sabbath. The Sabbath is God's gift to you. It is his present. It's his mercy. It's his restoration time for you. So that you don't get caught up in the distraction, in the rat race of life, and you're just going and going and going and going, and then all of a sudden you burn out and you don't know what happened. It is his restoration, his refreshing time when you set it apart to him. It is a blessing to you.
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Looking at the 10-day forecast, Wednesday the 12th, we're back under 100 degrees. So let's focus on that, shall we? We the Kingdom on Spirit.

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0: CC Winans, worthy of it all on the Central Valley Spirit Radio. I'm Tim, not uncommon to go away on vacation this time of the year, stayed at a hotel, whatnot. Hey, you get the Wi-Fi password, not uncommon to go to the website for the hotel itself. You put the password in, you're good to go. Just a heads up, if you go to do that and somehow you end up on a Microsoft page, yeah, that is not where you want to go. In fact, it is the latest Russian hack. Yay. So, you know, just be careful. You're tired. It's been a long day of traveling. You just want to get online, and sometimes we can get a bit sloppy. So again, if you end up on that Microsoft page, heads up, that is not where you want to be.
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3: 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Jesus, take the wheel. Only way I'm getting to the other side.

Just your love. Toby Mac, Lord, It Feels Good on Spirit Radio. What a reminder to you that God's love is unconditional. It's so amazing. And if you've gone off track, no need to come back dragging your head. Run back in his arms. Such leader on Spirit.

0: Who else? It's Gateway Worship on the Central Valley Spirit Radio. I'm Tim. Life is full of unrealistic expectations. Like, you ever had some when it comes to your relationship with God? Like, there's not going to be any problems. There's not going to be really bad days, or you're going to be able to handle it all. And some days it's tough, right? Let's be honest. Some days it feels like you're on the mountaintop and your faith is strong. Like, you could take a beating and you're going to hang in there. And then there are those other days, right? Maybe you're there right now where your commitment is, look, I'm still here, right? I'm hanging on. I've done everything I can. I didn't throw in the towel. And here's the incredible thing. Both of those moments matter to God. It's the honest truth. You're going to have highs. You're going to have lows. You're going to have flat spots and everywhere in between. And the great news is, no matter where you're at, God is right there with you.
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Promised Land. It's Toby Mac and Sheryl Crow on the Central Valley Spirit Radio. I'm Tim, and I've got your verse of the week, Lamentations 3, verses 22 and 23. It says, "The Lord's loving kindness indeed never ceases, for his compassions never fail. They are new every morning. Great is your faithfulness." What an amazing promise that he's not finished, and every day is a fresh start.

0: No way, Jamie McDonald on the Central Valley Spirit Radio. Potato, potato, tomato, tomato. Inflating or dateflation? Call it what you want. But here's what's going on. Rising inflation has led many singles to adopt one of the two, opting for low-cost, simple dates, like getting coffee, going for a walk. Experts say this can encourage creativity, genuine connection, and avoid unnecessary financial pressure. I love it, right? It reduces the pressure if there's no connection. That would stink, right? You go out on a date, very expensive right now, and then, you know, friends at best, we're going to, you know, knuckle and walk away, and you're like, golly, that was expensive to find out. Going for a walk, grabbing a coffee, a lot more realistic way to do it.
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I'm Tim. Prove me wrong. August to me is basically like the Sunday night of summer. Not trying to rush things, but that's what it feels like. I got

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Maverick City Music on the Central Valley Spirit Radio. So thankful that we don't have to have it all together to be close to God, right? He's not waiting for your perfection. He's inviting you as you are right now.

0: Josiah Queen, it's Demons on the Central Valley's Spirit Radio. I'm Tim. No joke, when I get in my Pilot, which is 15 years old, on days like this, like the dashboard completely wigs out. Like I can listen to Spirit Radio, but I have to use buttons on the steering wheel because like the display on the radio is like, no, I'm tapping out, man. Way too hot. I kind of feel like I know how you're going to answer this question. Are you the 50 more days in summer, which is true, or are you 50 more days until fall? Like, it feels like if you go to the northern part of the state, 50 more days of summer, right? In the Central Valley? No. It's 50 days until fall gets here, and it can't get here quick enough.
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5: Jesus and his disciples picked some grain on the Sabbath, and they got in trouble because of all the Pharisees and the legalists. 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

0: On the night you fall in all the pieces, you can bring your lonely heart to Jesus. 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
1: 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Man, it looks good. 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

Zach Williams and Ben Fuller, it's Wait For Me on the Central Valley Spear Radio. Speaking of waiting, cannot wait for Saturday, September 26th at Port Naz. Great show. The Jesus is King tour with Matthew West and Peter Burton. Haven't heard him before. So excited for that. Grab your tickets at spirit889.com.

0: It really is Amazing Grace. Phil Wickham on the Central Valley Spirit Radio. I'm Tim, and I watched a 10-minute video so that you wouldn't have to. Nothing more frustrating than getting a watermelon on sale, and then, I don't know, it's just got like a no taste. Like, it's all water and no melon. So here's the cliff notes for you, the spark notes, whatever connects for you, okay? The melon should be heavy. No, don't grab one the size of a wheel. You know what I'm saying? It should be heavy for its size. You're looking for that yellow orange spot, not white. It should have a smaller belly button. The button on the bottom of it shouldn't be massive. It should have a consistent pattern all the way. And if you're one that likes to plunk the thing, it should sound hollow. I've never seen this before. If you smack it on the side, it should vibrate. All of those things tell you that your watermelon is ripe and it should be sweet. Let me know how it goes.
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